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1: 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I'm Bailey McCown and joining me today is Tony Ead, Volunteer Coordinator at Hospice South, following an incredible national achievement for the organisation's volunteer team. Hospice South has just been recognised with a Minister of Health Volunteer Award at Parliament, celebrating the extraordinary contribution volunteers make to health and wellbeing across Aotearoa. Tony, thank you so much for joining me and congrats. First of all, what was it like being there at Parliament and hearing Hospice South announced as the winner?
2: It was so special, even made more special with the fact that we had one of our longest serving volunteers with me, so Shirley Keane, who has been with us for over 33 years. Oh, so wow. Just seeing how buzzed she was to accept that award and just be there on behalf of our whole team, you can't put words to it. It was very special.
1: This award recognises more than 400 volunteers across the staff, and that's, almost half of the staff at TY.
2: Yeah.
1: What did that moment mean for the wider hospice whānau?
2: So, I guess it's just that spotlight on the impact that they create within our organisation, not only within our organisation and educating our staff, but it's that wider impact within our community. And it's also representing Southland and how we get stuck in and we help each other rise. So, yeah, it's all around good feels.
1: So I was doing some reading and volunteers contributed more than 46,500 hours in the past financial year, which is an incredible number. It's absolutely crazy. When you hear that figure, what does it say to you about the people in the community?
2: Passionate, compassionate. They allow our service to be community powered care. So essentially they lift our organisation up and it wouldn't happen without them. So there's resilience within that, there's stories within that. They're intrinsically linked, a lot of them, to that. So yet again, it's the feeling they bring. It's not so much the words you can put to it.
1: For someone who may not realise just how much happens behind the scenes, because even myself, until I came down in person, I didn't realise how much actually happens down there. What are some of the different roles that volunteers help with?
2: Yes, that's right, Bailey. There's so much that goes on at hospice, and I think until you're down there, you don't actually realise the scope of how big the organisation is. So in terms of volunteering, they are spread out within our organisation over every department. So they're working quite closely with staff and patients, and they're also out in our retail spaces. So the majority of our volunteers sit out in retail. So at the moment we have 6 retail stores throughout Southland and 1 in Queenstown. Majority are out in those stores, keeping those stores running. And then we also have around 90 volunteers on site with different roles, anywhere from helping out with cleaning, they help out in the kitchen, so they're helping to serve patients and families with meals. We have biographers who do life stories, which is just amazing. We have palliative photography. We have a day program, so we have volunteers

0: that help out with that each week. And then we've got our wonderful gardening volunteers as well that help keep our facilities looking amazing. So, yeah, they're within every aspect of the organisation. So, yeah, it's a huge, huge cog in the wheel for us. Yeah.
1: So as well as winning an incredible award, Hospice Health has actually gone through a little bit of a brand change.
0: We have.
1: So you may be recognising that instead of saying, what was the original name? Because I've had to write this so many times now.
0: We're Hospice Southland. Mm-hmm. Now we're Hospice South. Yeah.
1: And why is that?
0: That is because we encompass a very large region. So we are most of our lower half of this South Island, Queenstown, so Wakatipu, all the way up to kind of Arrowtown, so Glenorchy, Queenstown, Arrowtown. So name change is to encompass the fact that we are essentially the South. We are not specifically Southland. So, yeah, it's encouraging our communities to recognise the fact that our team is over such a large area, but we are working for the same organisation, yeah. Yeah.
1: There were a lot of people, when I was speaking to them around the change, I didn't realise they serviced up there as well. Mm. I was like, yeah, no, it's actually a very broad area that the team services. It's incredible work. Mm. Southland is known for quietly getting on with things and helping where needed. Do you think this award reflects, I'm going to say, the broader Southern spirit? It's not just Southland.
0: Mm-hmm. It does. I guess that was one of my reasons for applying for this award. So as the volunteer coordinator, I'm an advocate for our volunteering services. So for me, part of my role is to be able to show the impact that they have as a whole team. And that is one of the challenges of my role, having such a spread out volunteer team to make them feel like they're a part of our organisation, even if they're out in our retail stores. So I guess that was two of the reasons why I thought I'd put the team forward rather than individuals, because it is a team effort. And, without all of those moving parts, they wouldn't have the impact that they do. So, yeah.
1: Was there a particular moment during the awards trip that really stayed with you personally?
0: It was just that immense proudness that I think Shirley had, and the honour she had. And I could tell that she, for all of the time that she's put in, that just made her day, which made my day. And then, yeah, it all trickled down throughout the team. Yeah, it makes their day too. So, yeah.
1: For someone listening who may be considering volunteering, say let's convince Taylor in there to come down to the hospice.
0: Yes.
1: What would you say to him?
0: I would say to him, until you've experienced that act of service and how it makes you feel as an individual being a part of a purpose and an organisation that has such impact within our community, don't judge it. and also the fact, we like to think we're pioneering the way for volunteering within our community in terms of we're quite flexible with our roles. We're happy to work with anyone with any skill sets and how we can adapt our roles to suit the individuals. I know a lot of our, life has changed a lot now. It's very busy. So if we can help people volunteer by adapting to what time they have and what skill sets they have, then, come give it a go. Come have a chat. Open to any ideas. Yeah, and you'll have the best feeling ever working with the best people around you. So, yeah.
1: That was very convincing.
0: come see me.
1: Tony, thank you so much for your time today, and congratulations again to you and the entire team at Hospice South on this incredible recognition. It's a huge achievement, not just for Hospice South, but for the wider community as well. Thank you so much for spending time with us here on Radio Southland 96.4 FM.
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And that was Cody Francis, Where the Boys Are. This is Radio Southland, 96.4 FM. I'm Peter Miller. This is the 60s Sensations, and today I'm featuring Cody Francis, the Chiffons, the Righteous Brothers, and Marty Robbins. So here's the Chiffons, and this is Just For Tonight.

That was the Chiffons and tune called Just For Tonight. Hi, I'm Peter Miller. Let me take you back with a trip to the 60s, parking in the centre plots, cruising around in Invercargill in their Vauxhall Viva or Morris Mini Minor car, or hanging out at the Genevieve Coffee Bar. And the music, the unique, remarkable music. That's what 60s Sensations is all about. Join me as we reminisce with memories to enjoy this special music. 60s Sensation, Tuesday from 12:30 to 2:30 p.m. on Radio Southland 96.4 FM. Yes, and if you remember those times, you're a lucky person. I do. Great fun they were. Trying to get out of the centre plots when you parked your car, that was fun. No two ways, two lanes then. However, it was a long time ago. It was in the 60s. Good old days. I was lucky enough to live them, so I can talk about them. Okay, the Watchers Brothers. Now the tune is called Just Once in My Life.

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0: Just to remind you, next week I will be featuring Herb Albert in the Tijuana Brass, Diana Ross and the Supremes, Patsy Cline and Little Richard. So that's a great mix. I had fun putting that one together. Okay, carry on now. Marty Robbins, Devil Woman.

0: There was Mary Robbins. The tune's called Devil Woman.
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0: The Chiffons now are Love So Fine.

There were these poems I love so fine. This is Radio South on 96.4 FM. I'm Peter Miller. This is 60 Sensations, and today I'm featuring Connie Francis, the Chiffons, the Righteous Brothers, and Marty Robbins. And the next tune is the Righteous Brothers. It's their version of My Prayer.

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0: 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Don't break the heart that loves you.
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0: The Righteous Brothers now, and I didn't know they sang this song, so here goes. They'll

0: And that was the Righteous Brothers, and they sang for us The White Cliffs of Dover.
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0: Three Francis now among my souvenirs.

It was Connie Francis among my souvenirs. This is Radio South on 96.4 FM. I'm Peter Muller. This is 60 Sensation. I'm featuring artists Connie Francis, the Chiffons, the Righteous Brothers, and Marty Robbins. The Chiffons now. Nobody knows what's going on.

0: It was E. Chiffon's. No one knows what's going on in my mind.
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0: Marty Robbins now and just married.

0: 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The tune was called Just Married.
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0: Okay, now, Connie Francis, tune is called Vacation.

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0: Marty Roberts now, he's going to sing for us The Stairway of Love.

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0: Connie Francis now, this is the Robot Man.

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0: bottle of food with you. 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
1: 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I'm Peter Miller. This is the 60s Sensations, and today I'm playing tunes from Connie Francis, the Chiffons, the Rogers Brothers, and Marty Robbins. And here's a tune now from the Rogers Brothers, I hadn't heard this before, called Hung On You. Good.

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Do you have a few hours a week you can spare to help ease the loneliness for some of our elderly? Age Concern Southland provide a variety of services for the elderly, and at the moment, they're looking for volunteers to help with their accredited visiting service, or to assist with some of the other services provided at their Invercargill Centre at 50 4th Street. Have your kids moved away? Are you looking for something worthwhile to fill your time with? Volunteer with Age Concern Southland in the phone book under A. Radio Southland, 96.4 FM, proud to support Southland music. 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

0: Fáilte, my name is Leon, and I'm presenting Sheol and Crack on Radio Southland, a celebration of the music I love, music from Ireland, music from my childhood, through to the modern day. 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

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It's 6 o'clock.

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4: Hey there, rockers. Welcome along to Live Life Live with Daryl Shuttleworth. I am Daryl Shuttleworth, and tonight's show, the one, the only, Mikey Havoc. Of course, last week we had Jenny Skylander from Devilskin, her choice of songs. This week, Mikey Havoc. Of course, he was a bit of a voice of a generation, you might say. Most famously, of course, he was the lead singer for the band Push Push. We're going to kick tonight's show off with Push Push, just so you can familiarise yourself with exactly who Mikey Havoc is. This is Song 27. It's 96.4. 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

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Of course, reached out to Mikey Havoc and said to Mikey, mate, throw me some songs, throw me some stuff that I can play on my show live, and I'll get them on there. So he actually went the extra mile and he sent me all of the tracks live. So that was pretty bloody cool of him. So good to have him on board. Of course, Mikey Havoc, frontman for the...

The rock band Push Push, of course, they were massive back in the late 80s, early 90s, and of course, they have reformed in recent years, so very, very cool indeed. Also a radio personality, he was a DJ on 95BFM for a number of years, won Best New Broadcaster in 1997, spent a bit of time on Radio Hierarchy as well, also did a heap of TV stuff. Of course, Havoc and Newsboy, who didn't love that there? Yeah, really, it was a voice of a generation, I guess you could say, for us young sort of rockers and metalers growing up. And very, very cool guy. Have a wee bit to do with Havoc. And, yeah, top bloke. You wouldn't meet a nicer bloke. So these are his songs. This is what shaped his career, his influences, all those sorts of things. And there's a real mix in here tonight as well. So we're going to continue on with them. As we speak, this here is Aerosmith, way back from 1978. This is Sweet Emotion. It's 96.4 Radio Southlands. 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

96.4 Radio Southlands Live Live with Daryl Shuttleworth, James Brown there, and Tighten Up, of course, the choice of the one, the only Mikey Havoc. Amazing when you speak to some of these artists, just the difference in music they listen to. I mean, we kick the show off there with Aerosmith and then go into James Brown. So, some very, very cool changes and influences there that that Havoc's obviously picked up on throughout his musical journey. Of course, Push Push, if you want to catch them. They are performing live in Christchurch, first South Island gig for some time. It's at the Go Live Festival, which is at the Christchurch Town Hall, Saturday 22nd of August, and they're one of the headliners of the show. Jason Kerrison with Op Shop are there. Of course, Push Push, Pluto also playing as well. And you can get your tickets on eventfinder.co.nz. Head along there and grab a ticket. Head along. I'm ducking along to support the lads in that one there. Cannot wait. Should be a great night out. Of course, tonight's show is all about Mikey Havoc, his choice of songs, and one of the an artist who, when he was alive, I didn't really listen to a lot of his music, but when he died, a lot of his stuff really resonated with me. I thought it was, he was bloody cool. He is Chris Cornell. This is Call Me a Dog. It's 96.4. 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
2: You did not tell me you would be like this. They told me you'd be good. They told me you'd be like, you know, there'd be a lot of flack.

fact that I'm seeing a New Zealand flag, a couple of New Zealand flags. That's the difference, Mason. And I've seen a flag that says, Lord is my shepherd, which I fuck with. But I didn't know there would be so much love in this field, Glastonbury. It's unbelievable. Truly, there aren't festivals like this in the world. This is very special. I'm gonna sing out. How are you doing? What's going on? Oh, you look incredible. I wrote this song a couple of years ago now, I guess. I wrote it in California. And I wrote it about just that, like, bottomless pit feeling of being the biggest loser that you know. And how you feel like people don't really want to hang out with you. They hang out with you because, like, you're your friend's friend or whatever, but... And you're in a group and maybe you say something, like, just after the joke is finished. Or you laugh too loud and you're like, oh, I'm a loser. They hate me. They're onto me. Because I think when you're a strange, magical person, like I know you all are because you're here with me, and I'm a witch, a good witch, you know what it's like, and you know that you're not too much for everyone. You're just kind of magical. And so I wrote this song, and I wrote it so I would have a little suit of armor for myself to put on and wear every time I felt this feeling. In Glastonbury, there is no greater feeling than sitting in a field with a couple of thousand people while you sing a song about how you're a loser. So thank you so much for joining me. And if you know this one, and if this resonates with you at all, maybe we can try and make a little light show right now. You can, if you go to a lighter, a phone, put it up. This is liability.

0: 96.4 Radio Southland Live Life Live with Daryl Shuttleworth, New Zealand's own Lord of Air and Liability. One of Mikey Havoc's choices on his playlist here tonight. Big thanks to Mikey, of course, for being a bloody good sport and firing us through a few songs here that we can play. We're not going to have time to fit everything in that he sent me. He sent me some massive songs. Could almost have done 2 weeks of Mikey Havoc choices, but we'll try and squeeze on what we can. Now, one song that he did send me, now, this is quite interesting. Basically, it's a band at like a radio station, and they give Jeff Buckley a call on the phone, and Jeff Buckley actually sings a song. It's a Bob Dylan cover over the phone. So technically, yes, it's live in a radio studio, but Mikey chose it, and it's a bloody good song. So have a listen to this, folks. This is really, really cool. It's 96.4 Radio Southland's Live Life Live.
1: I'm dialing the number of Mr. Jeff Buckley.
2: Get his answering machine, will please.
3: I want David Letterman.
1: Probably a wrong number. Yeah. Maybe we'll get Mel Torme or somebody.
3: Oh, that'd be great.
4: That'd be great.
5: In my mountain greenery.
3: Yeah.
1: I beg your pardon?
3: It's called Steve Lawrence and Edie Gourmet.
1: Yeah. Oh. Well, here, let me try their number then. That's a good idea. I have their number handy as well.
6: Hi, Steve here.
7: Mr. Buckley's office.
1: Yes, is Mr. Jeff Buckley there?
7: He's in a meeting right now.
1: Oh.
7: Can I help you?
1: Well, yes, maybe. Do you know any songs? Would you like to sing?
7: Mr. Buckley, are you in a meeting? He's in a meeting right now.
1: Oh, really? I have a Chris Cunningham here who would like to speak with him.
7: Mr. Cunningham?
8: Yes.
7: Just a second, please. I'll see if he's available. Mr. Buckley, there's a Mr. Cunningham on the phone. Would you like to take the call now, or shall I tell him you're busy?
8: No, I'll take the call.
7: Okay, he says he'll take the call. Okay? You might want to pick it up in your office. Please hold the line.
1: Some staff.
3: I'm surprised you got through.
9: Is that some oil thing there?
1: You've got quite a staff there,
9: Jeff. I guess so. It's Erwin. Erwin doubles as a secretarial type.
1: And Rhodey?
9: Yeah. Well, kind of. He's like plugging in this whole thing into the headphones. Hey!
1: Hey, Jeff.
9: Chris, what's up?
10: Yeah.
1: I think he can hear you okay. So what did you have for dinner, Jeff?
3: Hey, Chris.
9: I can't hear anybody.
3: I mean, Jeff, how are you?
9: Oh. Well, wait.
1: Can you hear me? Yeah, he'll be able to hear you in a second. We'll straighten this.
11: I'm talking to you, Jeff. I'm talking to you, Jeff.
9: I can hear you.
11: Now you... Yeah, how was dinner?
9: It was pretty cool.
11: What'd you have?
9: Erwin threw down some really cool pasta and... low-fat...
11: He cooks
9: for the salad and these really cool cats that chase have the pencils and balls.
11: Little pencils and balls?
9: At the same time. They're like cubist cats.
11: That's what the pasta was shaped like, pencils and balls?
9: No. There were cats on the side of the table.
11: Oh, I see.
9: Around. One of them, I forget what the name of this one cat is, but I call him the bongo cat because the more you slap on its back really hard like a bongo, the better it likes you.
11: Yeah,
9: it's called the bongo cat.
11: I've known some people like that.
9: I know.
1: Sounds like quite a meal, Jeff.
9: It was really nice. We just we talked about living in New Jersey, or about his living in New Jersey, because it's very extremely mellow here. And nothing ever happens, except that there's fireworks going off outside.
11: Well, I think we should start something off with crickets.
1: Oh, yeah. I forgot about all those crickets.
11: Yeah, like, you know, they're out there working. You got the

0: Those crickets there?
1: Yeah, oh, they're happening.
2: Man, I want to get the washboard out.
1: So, what say ye, young man? What? How about a sort of a Morrison-esque?
0: Jeff, if I could just mention, Jeff, we have, there's four people here. Chris Cunningham, Michelle Kinney,
2: Michelle.
0: Jeffrey Gordon.
2: Hi, Jeffrey.
0: And Barry Reynolds, and they're all sort of sitting around.
2: They're right in the den area.
0: Yeah, in the sweat lodge.
2: Where I was burning that illegal incense.
0: That's right.
2: That's right, I remember that.
0: And so they've been having a very pleasurable evening, and we're at the end of that evening, and actually they don't have any more material to sing, and I thought maybe you might like to sing a song with them.
2: How about, oh, I don't know. How about I Shall Be Released? Do you guys know that one?
3: What key?
2: A.

0: Yes, lovely, Jeff.
1: That's cool, man.
0: Lovely.
2: Thanks a lot, Jeff.
3: Mr. Buckley? Mr. Buckley, there's a Mr. Zimmerman on line three.
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96.4 Radio Southland, Live Life Live with Daryl Shuttleworth. Does not get much better than that. Motorhead, and we are the Road Crew, live from England, 1981. And of course, chosen by the one, the only, Mikey Havoc. As I said before, he's got some huge songs in here that I'm not going to get a chance to play. So I've made the executive decision that we will have a part two of Mikey Havoc. So we'll squeeze through what we can tonight, and then we'll play some more stuff of Mikey's possibly next week. So look forward to that there as we continue on now with another one of Mikey's choices. Great band, Jane's Addiction. This is Jane Says. It's 96.4 Radio Southland's Live Life.

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0: 96.4 Radio Southland, Live Life Live with Daryl Shuttleworth. The Walkman and The Rat there, the final song for tonight, as chosen by Mikey Havoc. We will have part two of Mikey Havoc's songs next week. Till then, stay safe.
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days of the broadcast. 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

Nilsy Rocks, Radio South and 96.4. Like that one? I did. Bloodstain is the name of the band. Hail from Stockholm, Sweden. That is A Conspiracy from their forthcoming album, debut album, which is set to be released in September. So keep an eye out for that one. Still plenty to come throughout the second half of the show because, yes, we're into the second half of the show. We've had an hour of rock and metal, brand new stuff out of 2026 from bands you may never have heard of or have only heard of loosely, but would like to hear more of. I've got a few of them on the way. This band sing about occultism and witchcraft. All the good things in life. So they're sort of an unsigned independent band, but they hail from Virginia Beach in, funnily enough, Virginia in the US. They've been around since 2019. They've had a couple of EPs to kick off their career, Malleus Maleficarum and Witch's Sabbath. Then they already put out a live album in 2021 as well, Sonic Waves of Doom, Volume 1. Then their first full-length album came out 2022, Eyes of Darkness, followed that up in 2025 with Sinner Modor. They're a band called Woodwitch. Yeah, sort of doomy, stoner metal kind of stuff from the great dismal swamp of Southern Virginia. This is Woodwitch in their 2026 single release, Shadow in the Dark, Millsy Rocks.

proto doom metal out of Virginia. They are Woodwitch. That is their 2026 release, Shadow in the Dark, here on A Millsy Rocks on a Radio South and 96.4. Looking at a photo of the band, and while they do look like they would be at home on stage, they also look like they'd be at home in the backyard waiting for their brisket to finish cooking while enjoying a couple of beverages with the kids.

splashing around in the pool, you know, that kind of thing. So, dipping their toes into both worlds, I suppose you could say. Hey, you are with me, Millsy, and still plenty more to come on the show tonight. All new music out of 2026 from bands you may never have heard of. These guys hail from Athens in Greece. Yeah, I'm really keeping it international, aren't I? So they're a high-energy rock and roll band known for their dynamic sound featuring powerful guitar riffs and driving rhythms. Highly active in the underground rock scene over there in Greece, consistently releasing new music and frequently sharing updates across social platforms. So in other words, they like to get out on Facey and YouTube and all that sort of stuff and share their music around. 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It's a song called Cash and Trash, His Voodoo Coil. 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

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Broadcasting out of Nelson and taking Millsy Rocks on board on a Thursday night. And you can become a friend of the show as well by popping along to Facebook, finding Millsy Rocks on there and giving the page a like. How's that? All right, I've got a heavy rock band now who tout psych, prog and stoner influences. Yes, they are cowboy stoner rock metal from the south of the UK. There you go. They've released three singles to date, and this was the first of them. They're called Fool's Gamble. This is their debut single out of 2026, War Mind, here on Millsy Rocks.

combining psychedelic rock, stoner rock, and heavy metal. They are Fool's Gamble from Guildford in the UK, and the first of three singles they've released this year, 2026, that is War Mind. Fool's Gamble, worth a listen. You Are With Me, Melzy on Melzy Rocks, and oh man, we're just about getting into the last half hour of the show. I hope you have been enjoying it. I know I have been. I enjoy going through all this music to bring it to you as well. I'll be putting together a normal show for next week. The long weekend will be out of the way, so all the regular features will be back. Same, the compulsory cover, the what's playing in Millsy's Mazda. There'll be a dad joke, or maybe even two, or maybe three, because I haven't had any throughout the specials. We'll have one for next week and two for the shows I miss. I don't know. We'll see how we go. Update on the house and all that kind of stuff, and too, and loads of rock and metal. So I'll be back next Friday night with that. But tonight, of course, Matariki, a day off for many, a three-day weekend for a lot of people as well, and right in the middle of the old school holidays. So it's nothing extra for the kids, really. But the mums and dads get to have a day with the family, eh? Don't they? Yes, they can. I would say the same thing, but my kids are living in Christchurch, so... Yeah, a day with me and the wife and the dog and the cat. We can't forget the cat. Paulie would be upset if I didn't mention him. Anyway, continuing on with the new music out of 2026, and this is a band who hail from Tucson, Arizona. Yes, an award-winning three-piece rock band out of the Arizona desert. And the main man is Adrian Negrete, who writes the originals, sings lead and also plays guitar in the band as well. So they formed back in 2019, and this year they've released an album called Too Rock and Roll. How can you be too rock and roll? But anyway, this is Zenora and a track called Fighter.

Melzy Rocks, Radio South at 96.4, a three-piece rock and roll outfit out of Tucson, Arizona, Zenora and Fighter from their 2026 album release, Two Rock and Roll. I quite like it. Man, that lead singer and guitarist is a very talented dude, I have to say. Our next act is another act from Perth. Actually, not to be confused with the band with the same name who hail from the UK, who are a melodic hard rock AOR band formed in Cardiff, Wales back in 2009, or the Swedish melodic death metal group that was active in Stockholm starting in the late 90s, or another band who are an extreme metal supergroup featuring members of Killswitch and Cannibal Corpse. No, this band hail from Perth, Australia, and another rock band out

0: They are a four-piece rock band known for their energetic live shows and regular gigs at local venues like the Rosemount Hotel, which I've never been to because I've never been to Perth. I've never been out of New Zealand. So that's a story for another day. But anyway, they are supposed to be quite good. Frequent performers in the local scene. So if you like a bit of Oz rock, I got a bit of Oz rock for you right now. New stuff out of 2026 even. This is Serpentine or Serpentine. However, you know, do you drink turpentine or turpentine? This is Trouble from Serpentine here on Millsy Rocks.
1: What I'm going to say ain't going to be PG, brother.

Hailing from Perth, Western Australia, they are Serpentine. Apparently put on a hell of a live show as well. That is their 2026 single, Trouble. Not bad at all. I like it a lot. We are going to get a little bit heavier very shortly. Right now, though, something a little bit different for 2026. There's a band out there, a curated artist-first collaboration series where iconic rock musicians create

one-of-a-kind singles, each immortalised as a collectible playing card. I know, yeah, I don't quite know how it works, but I know I have heard this one and I quite like it. And, yeah, so one of the vocalists that they use, Chaz West, who's worked with the Jason Bonham Band, Lynch Mob, Foreigner, Westbound as well. So we get to collaborate with musicians we haven't worked with before, doing songs we've never done. And the legendary George Lynch, guitarist, of course, formerly with Dokken and Lynch Mob, said that, in my experience, some pairings of musicians look great on paper, but my collaboration here was magical. I feel a lot of freedom with Voodoo Wise Guys. So there you go. It's like a blending of all these different styles and bands and bits and pieces. And apparently the end result is pretty good. I'll let you judge for yourself right now. This is Voodoo Wise Guys, and Someday You'll Know, featuring that man, George Lynch, on guitar here on Millsy Rocks.

Voodoo Wise Guys, a brand put together to release a series of singles. And one of those singles was that one featuring George Lynch on guitar. Someday You'll Know. Voodoo Wise Guys, new for 2026. Here on Millsy Rocks on Radio South on 96.4. Have forgotten to mention that I did set my first aid refresher course with the Red Cross this week and passed, as you'll be well aware, so everyone's going to be safe at work and you should be, you know, at ease with your own inner self, that if you fall over in front of me and I see you, I'll be able to get you on back on the right track. Because, you know, I'm first aid certified. So there we go. And got to do that yesterday. So, and got to finish earlier than what I normally would on a day of work. And so it's like been like an extra long weekend for me. Quite nice. All right, let's continue on with the music. New stuff out of 2026 here on Millsy Rocks. And this band hail from Scotland. Yes, they do. They've been around since 2018. They play a bit of a mix of death and black and thrash metal. So there you go. They like singing about Lovecraftian horror, anti-capitalism and anti-fascism stuff as well. So there you go. They call themselves Tyrannus. And yeah, they brought out their first self-titled EP back in 2019 and onto their second full-length album, which has been released this year. Of course, they released Unslayable back in 2022, and Tyrannus have released Mournhold this year, and it features this one, the lead single from the album out of 2026. From Mournhold, this is Tyrannus and Rainfall here on a Millsy Rocks. But that's, it's a bit of a play on the word because it's not rain as in R-A-I-N, it's rain as in R-E-I-G-N, fall. I don't know if that makes a difference for you, but I just thought I'd tell you. Millsy Rocks.

Blackened death metal, thrash metal, Tyrannus. Hail from Scotland. That's from their 2026 album, Mournfold. And the first single released from it for 2026, Rainfall, Tyrannus, here on Millsy Rocks on Radio Southland 96.4. I hope you have really enjoyed the show tonight. I know I've enjoyed bringing it to you. Man, I found some good tunes. This one's no exception. It's not the norm. It's staying a little bit heavy, actually. Another thrash band for you. This band have been around for a wee while. I haven't heard too much of them. Maybe you have. Maybe you know more than I do. It's not hard to know more than I do. But anyway, this band have been around since 2007. They hail from Bavaria. Yes, they do. Landsberg am Lech in Germany. So, they've been doing plenty, as a matter of fact. They were the Metal Blade winner for Germany at the Wacken Open Air Festival in 2011. They like to sing about corrupt politics, war and disease. So they brought out their first EP in 2010. They've had five, four,

full-length albums, including one from back in 2024 called Sound and Fury. So they're a band called Dust Bolt, and since that album in 2024, they've been releasing all singles, a live track out of Amsterdam called Children of Violence, one in 2024, one in 2025, and now they've released two singles for this year, so no doubt a new album on the way. Their latest single is Fire in Your Eyes, but I got the one from before that. This is a band called Dust Bolt out of Germany, playing a little bit of thrash for you. New music out of 2026. This is Super Gal.

Hail from Bavaria. Yeah, a bit of the German thrash metal for you from Dust Bolt, who have been around a wee while. I just hadn't heard too much from them. But it's a 2026 release for them, a song called Super Gal, here on Millsy Rocks on Radio Southland 96.4. Well, I really hope you have enjoyed the 2026 New School show tonight. Yeah, it's all been about the bands you may not have heard of and bands you probably should hear of and probably will hear a lot more from. There's a few that I can't even fit in tonight. There's a band called Seven that are very cool. Crossbone Scully was another. Zepter and Skunk Oil. So, yeah, didn't get to play those tracks, but unfortunately, they will come up on future shows here on Millsy Rocks. It is almost guaranteed. We're going to leave you with a band, not to be confused with the British-Irish boy band formed in 2009, who call themselves The Wanted. This band is just called Wanted. They don't have a "the" in the front. So this sets them apart, and plus the fact that they come from the States as well. I hail from Detroit, Michigan, play a blend of hard rock and heavy metal, and have become, as they say, one of the rising names in modern heavy metal as well. So there we go. Wanted is the name of the band. Actually, there's two different, because there's a Wanted who's actually available, who play metal as well, from Oxford, Michigan. There you go. So I think it is the same band. Old School Heavy Metal is what they call themselves.

This is a song called Last Command by Wanted, wrapping up Millsy Rocks for the week. Have yourself a great rest of your weekend, whatever you are up to. Stay safe out there. Hopefully the weather doesn't get to you and we can get through winter all right with El Nino on the way. Ah, there's something to look forward to. All right, that's enough weather waffle. Here's Wanted, Last Command, wrapping up Millsy Rocks. Catch you back next week. Rock on.

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2: 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Oh, did I say evil? I meant to say quite lovely.
3: Oh no, I don't know what the heck was going on there. We just had problem after problem after problem, but I am here. I hope the lovely robot overlord is, impressed that I managed to salvage something and get us on air. Very, very strange. Okay. Tomorrow. I'm going to start off by saying, tomorrow. It's what it says on the computer.
1: This
3: and then it
1: is
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1: 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This is Alicia Park and... Uh-oh.

performing on stage since the late 60s, and now, in his early 80s, he was recently seen having to take some oxygen on stage during a show to help him keep up his energetic performance. He's Sir Rod Stewart, and from 1977's LP Footloose and Fancy Free, this is Hot Legs.

Aussie rockers AC/DC from their 1988 LP Blow Up Your Video with the lead single from it, Heat Seeker. You know, there will come a time when somebody goes, what's a video? Radio Without Pictures on Radio Southland in the midst of winter, warming you up with 27 tracks packing some heat. I'm Darren Ludlow. Soon, a kiss. 1984. It's my favourite Van Halen LP. No prizes for guessing the year it came out. And this track from it has the most excellent drum intro from any of their tracks. This is Hot for Teacher.

1992, Billy Idol's Hot in the City made it to number 5 on the New Zealand charts, and it got a hell of a lot of radio airplay. I know that. I was playing it. My name is Darren Ludlow, and you are listening to Radio Without Pictures. This episode themed around tracks with kind of a warm vibe to them, unlike the temperatures outside. Thanks, Radio Southland. Hey, later, we're going to get a little violent. Next, the lead single from Bryan Adams' 1987 album, Into the Fire. It's always been one of my favourites. This is Heat of the Night.

Hotter Than Hell was the title track from the second album released by Kiss. The album cover features old-school Japanese manga-styled artwork, and while I have a digital copy of the album, it's one I desperately love to have on vinyl so I can put the cover into one of those display frames that you can buy. I'm still looking. At the moment, if I bought it off, sure, it's about 120 New Zealand dollars. Radio Without Pictures on Radio Southland is putting a little heat into your life this episode with tracks looking at things from a warmer perspective. I'm Darren Ludlow, and still to come, we act in the heat of the moment. Some sun next, this time from grunge band Soundgarden. It's a track written by their late frontman Chris Cornell and takes us back to 1994. This

American folk punk band The Violent Femmes and their anthemic Blister in the Sun, which takes us all the way back to 1982, back when the UK went to war with Argentina over the Falkland Islands, and also the same year the compact disc was commercially released. Older than you thought, eh? The playlist is hot, even though the temperatures are not. That's what's happening in this episode of Radio Without Pictures. I'm Darren Ludlow. You are connected via Radio Southland, and on the way, we are hot-blooded. First, we're going to stay in the year 1982, the year in which, when we went to the movies, we saw films like E.T. It comes from English prog rock supergroup Asia, and it became their signature song. This is Heat of the Moment.

Smash Mouth's Walking on the Sun went to number one on the Billboard Rock charts in 1997, and it apparently was inspired by the police beating of Rodney King in Los Angeles and the subsequent riots. The motivation behind the song was being a call for everyone to just get along. Radio with our pictures on Radio Southland in the midst of winter, warming you up with 27 tracks packing some heat. I'm Darren Ludlow, and ahead, some power. Double Vision was a British-American band Foreigner's second album, released back in 1978. From it, this is Hot-Blooded.

The 1984 movie Beverly Hills Cop cemented Eddie Murphy as a superstar. The soundtrack was awesome. And one of the hits that came from it, The Heat Is On by Eagle Glenn Frey, was actually written by Harold Faltermeyer and English musician Keith Forsey, who used to work with Giorgio Moroder. More from them later. My name is Darren Ludlow. You are listening to Radio Without Pictures. And this episode is themed around tracks that feel warm, unlike outdoors at the moment. Thanks, Radio Southland. Lined up some genuine hot stuff. Okay, we're going back to 1985 next for a single from supergroup The Power Station. Any excuse to play it? It's written by Duran Duran's John and Andy Taylor, along with Robert Palmer. This is Some Like It Hot.

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I'm still confused by the

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1: With three great points opportunities herself a little earlier in this set. She's now facing two. Moskova, can she convert where her opponent falls? And the crowd sensing this could be the match like a game. Time quite wisely, 15:40. Two break points for a 4-2 lead. First serving to the backhand of Noskova is good. She's rocked back. There is the error. Noskova rather mournfully walks back to the towel.

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1: That's more mental. You got to just remember all the hard work you've put in, all the amazing tennis that she's played throughout the tournament. She does have her head down and she must be digging deep big time now. And it's just about accepting that her opponent is playing probably the best tennis. And this is not the way she wanted to feel herself out there on the court, and you know, just
2: time.
1: I gotta have a good hold here, and let's see how Linda can hold the nerves.
3: I helped you to your darkest time.
4: That's the minimum requirement, isn't it? If you're a fan here of the whole serve here, force your opponent to serve it out. If you want this title, you're gonna have to serve for it. You're gonna have to go through the sentiment of knowing what it feels like to serve for the championship. I am not gonna hand this to you. So, serving to stay in the match, Karolina Muchova, tennis 4.1 to 64 on the match clock. Third serve is into the forehand of Noskova, and the forehand, a scratchy reply, and a back in from Noskova.

0: literally staring at the ground, her head bowed, as she picks off a forehand that goes long. That was a long, great depth in the end from Moskova, but long from Rukova to go to 50.
1: I'm just looking at the strings that I have.

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Beautifully low over the net, and that's nicely dealt with the slice from Rukova. Now she has a chance to pass and does.

0: 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From the album UH Savage, the re-release, this is Pretty Wicked Head and the Desperate Men, with one of the five new bonus tracks. This one's called Happy.
1: Only thing on my mind.
2: Here it comes. It's not. It's into the net. And Moskova has.

Oscar beforehand. It's into the net from Rukava. And is that the end? Is that the end?

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2: 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I can give my blood.

0: unleashed it into the southwest London sunshine. Look at the radio sound, but we're into the valley again. A brilliant volley here, but is she going to get picked off? No, she isn't. Yes, it's long. Lower the body for Mokka.
1: This match point, championship point number three.

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This is the Trio Keening from their album Middle Earth with Woman Left Lonely.

0: Noskova. 30 love to the forehand. Blocks a return by Mukova. Rocking back, she gets the ball away to the forehand of Noskova, who nets.
1: Yeah, that was a very tight one. And again, just a lot in between the points. She's definitely rushing.

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And a great back point here for Karolina Mukova. She's 0 from 3 so far. Here's a fourth great point opportunity. This will be huge. Brilliant.

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And she has a second great backcourt here. Much better for Caroline Mukova.

0: absolutely craning their necks, fanning themselves if they're in the sunshine on the full stretch. That's what's better.
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1: 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This is Theorem and Bridges. Unbelievable.

wide as he's broken back. There's the celebration, the steely clench of the fist from Caroline Mukova. It's taken her over 8 minutes to get there, but she's broken back. She's fended off four championship points. This final is still going the distance here.

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0: She's still serving to stay in the championship, and she can just stop to stare as a brilliant return on the forehand goes onto the line from Moskova, and it's lovely.

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0: goes into the body. She's on the full stretches. Moskova. Now she winds up for a forehand. On the full stretches. Moskova.
1: 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From the album Long Time Coming. This is John Pringle from That's What Friends Are For.
2: And a much better reaction from Linda after this first comment. What a positive language.
0: Championship points, we've had a game point for 5-all. Each of the last three games have been really tense and very long. That's what's produced the drama. First serve this time is good. It's a blocked return on the back end from Moskova. Now follows up for a forehand. Just the end of the baseline. Forehand, the backhand on the reply from Moskova is into the net.

to the backhand of Mohamed. It's wide and a shake of the fist, and the comeback is complete for now. She was 2-5 down. She's seen off 5 championship points. She's level at 5 all. One player skipping to the chair just to take a drink of water. That is Mohamed. Meanwhile, Gabriella described the body language of Mohamed.

0: Pliskova, but she's passed beautifully on the forehand by Karolina Muchova. Playing some great tennis here. Certainly Muchova has raised her level.
1: Well, she's sensing the huge opportunity, and now she's got all the belief in the world on her side. So suddenly much better footwork, much more energy.

0: energy on her shots.
1: First serve from Noskova at 30-15 is well wide. Trying to go down the tee. Mukhova maintaining that 2 metres, 2 to 3 metres behind the baseline. She's taking on a ball on the top of the rise, and it's into the net from Noskova. And she's got to be careful here because she's been a breakup. She was a breakup for most of this second set, leading at one stage by 5-2. And she's in danger here of trailing by 5-6. This would be quite the turnaround for Karolina Mukhova. 30 all here. First serve is long. Moskova serving from the far end, opposite the raw box end, the roller end as we call it. Still in bright sunshine, the shadow is just starting to encroach from behind Noskova at that far end, but 90% of the court still bathed in beautiful sunshine here on a Saturday afternoon as she puts a ball long, and now Mukhova has a real opportunity here. She took so long to just restore parity, to go from 2-5 to 3-5 to 4-5. She's at 5-all here, and now she has a point for a 6-5 lead. This would be quite the turnaround for Mukhova in this second set.
0: To me, it's a small match point for Mukhova.
1: Interesting point. We'll remember that. And it's again another missed first serve here. Second serve. What an opportunity for Mukhova. Oh, goodness me, she got that horribly wrong, but she somehow gets the ball away. And it's an error from Noskova, who is broken. She was a breakup. She was championship points times 5 from winning this match. And somehow, Mukhova has reeled off 4 straight games, and having trailed by a break, she now leads by a break by 6-5.
0: And what a change of everything we've witnessed in this game. Now Linda under the towel, looking down, still panicking big time, and Karolina being so dialed in now. She has all the reasons to believe she's starting to be in control of this match. Still a long way to go, but what a turnaround, what a mental effort. And now she just has to remember what brought her to this final stage of the tournament and what a great tennis she's played so far. The same, ideally, should be thinking Linda about as well, how well she's been playing all the way to 5-2, that she was pretty much teeing off and giving no chance to Karolina at all. But it is so hard now for Linda to have any chance for a clear mind.
2: Time.
1: If there were time available and you could just dash down from our commentary position to the chair and just put your arm around Linda's shoulder and say one sentence, what would you say to her?
0: Take your time.
1: That's it. Take your time. Well, she's now, as you said earlier on, at the end where her box are. They're up on their feet. She's got an opportunity to listen. She's allowed to take instruction from them. When she's at that end, she would do well to listen. But here she is, trying to salvage, trying to rescue this second set, having had 5 opportunities to win it. And it's now Mukhova serving at 6-5 and a chance to serve to level the match and take it into a decider. And that is not a bad way to start it with a clean ace.
0: The problem for Linda now is that, yes, this is the first time she looked at her box after, 20 minutes. And now she might be willing to listen, but it's too late already. It feels like she almost missed the train. Why didn't she do that at 5-3?
1: And I think back to, Delis mentioned that the match we were watching here 12 months ago, Amanda Anisimova, and again, if you were being hypercritical, she too completely ignored her box for the entire match. I remember you were saying in commentary, they weren't giving her enough support, we felt, 12 months ago. She wasn't interested in hearing anything from them, and she lost love and love.
0: And it's that youth and experience or the stubbornness that got Linda to this stage. You have to be very stubborn and believe in your own abilities, but they're comes a stage in the match where you gotta also use that support that you've got in your team.
1: 15 all here. Mukhova serving just wide, going for the clean ace down the tee. She already has an ace in this latest game, 1 of 7 she's 5 down. She's leading the ace count in this particular match. Forehand from Noskova is another bubbly one. She just stretches the arm out wide, looks to the box and says, goodness me, what on earth is that?
0: Yeah, she only looks at the box to kind of complain, where on the other side of the net, completely different. You feel like Sven and the entire Karolina's team is actually playing the match with her, and she's letting them be part of it.
1: Yeah, more of a partnership you feel, don't you?
0: Yeah.
1: In terms of Mukhova and Sven and the rest of the gang. So Mukhova here at 30-15. Whoa.

0: serving much more fluently now. She's not nailing every first serve, as we've been saying, but there's more conviction about the way she's playing, the decision making, the point construction. Much more impressive here in this second set. Second serve at 30-15 is on its way. Just takes a little bit of speed off that, only 80 miles an hour, but she crunches a forehand winner into the open court. And Noskova is doing a lot of rather mournful walking from side to side here. And Noskova is now facing two set points. And it's worth repeating that, Daniela, given where we've been in this set. Two set points to level the match for Karolina Muchova.
1: Absolutely. Who would have thought that we arrived at this stage of the match?
0: Crazy. It's a crazy sport. 40-15. Two opportunities here for Karolina Muchova to draw level and take the second set. First serve is good. Backhand reply is also good, but it's a forehand winner for Muchova, and she does draw level. She has survived a real onslaught here in this second set. We are going the distance in the women's final in 2026, Lee. It's a set apiece, the decider to come.
2: Wow, I don't think anyone could have imagined we'd have been in this position then, heading into a decider after Karolina Muchova is back in this match. One set all. We'll return to centre court after the latest BBC News with Eileen McHugh.
3: Iran's supreme leader has issued a statement vowing revenge for his father's death. Mujtaba Khamenei's written message calls for the assassination of American and Israeli leaders. His father, Ali, was killed by an airstrike in Tehran more than 4 months ago. The Trump administration has issued subpoenas to several New York Times journalists after they reported on security concerns involving the president's new Air Force One plane. The National Press Club described the subpoenas as an extraordinary assault on the freedom of the media. A South African footballer who played for his country last month at the World Cup has been found dead. Details surrounding the death of Jaden Adams, who was 25, have not been made public. The police are investigating. The head of the Sumy region in northeastern Ukraine says five people have been killed and 30 others wounded in Russian glide bomb attacks on the local capital. Separately, Kiev's mayor says 12 people were injured in Russian strikes overnight. Poland's Prime Minister Donald Tusk has announced the creation of a new memorial to the civilian victims of what he called a genocide by Ukrainian nationalists during the Second World War. Warsaw and Kiev have been at loggerheads for decades over the killings. The Tigray People's Liberation Front says the peace deal that ended Ethiopia's 2 year civil war has collapsed. The group accuses the government of failing to honour its commitments, but gave no specific details. A speedboat carrying tourists from India has capsized off southern Vietnam, killing 15 people. 36 people were on board the boat when the incident happened. China has evacuated close to 2 million people from their homes as Typhoon Bavi thunders towards the southeast of the country. The huge storm is expected to make landfall early on Sunday near Wenzhou, a city of roughly 10 million people. BBC News, now it's back to Lee James on Centre Court.
2: Eileen, thank you very much. Wherever you're listening around the world, we have got an enthralling women's final, and it is going the distance into the deciding set. It looked like it was going to be Linda Noskova's title, though. Having taken the first set 6-2, she led with a break. She's had championship points. Five of them have come and gone, and it is Karolina Muchova who is now back on level terms, having taken that second set 7-5. Daniela Hantukova on our commentary team. Noskova walking back onto court. Will she have been able to compose herself? What is she able to do now? Having had those opportunities come and gone, she's got to reset now for this decider.
1: Yeah, absolutely. We always talk about being able to be in the present moment. That's what she has to try to do here. How she does that, I have no idea, because this must be so difficult for Linda right now to overcome
4: final
1: those opportunities
4: set
1: that she's lost Noskova in the second set. It's a new set. Everything's possible in our sport, as we just witnessed. But it's a long road now for Linda in the third deciding set.
2: It is indeed. It's a tough one for her to take, but can she come through, or will this be Karolina Muchova then with the momentum now at the start of this third set? Alongside Daniela Hantukova is Della Floyd.
5: Lee, thank you. Yes, important service game, you feel, as for Linda Noskova as well at the start of this deciding set, because my word, that was so entertaining, that second set, much, much longer.

0: longer than the opening 26 minutes of the first set, but she's got the first point on the board here. Many of the crowd just stretching their legs at the end of that. I know Daniela was stretching her legs midway through that second set as well after playing today. But Noskova went off to have a bathroom break, a comfort break. Took her towel, no doubt, to reset her mindset for an absolutely important match of her life. The backhand return down the line from Mukova. Now she approaches the net, hits the forehand winner. Pump fist from Mukova. Noskova certainly has a battle on her hands, because as we've been talking about, the momentum for the last few games has been in Mukova's court.
1: And it's incredible to see what it does right away to Mukova's footwork. So much more intensity, conviction, and just much more of an aura now on Karolina's side.
0: More freer as well. Five championship points Mukova saved. Oh. Noskova serving at the Royal Box end, in front of the Royal Box. Many of those spectators in the Royal Box have also gone for a comfort break. Second service is good. Now onto the forehand return is long from Noskova. The crowd certainly delighted 15, that this has gone 13. To the deciding set. Martina Navratilova, Billie Jean King, Petra Kvitova have all had to go for a comfort break. Princess of Wales, though, in resplendent red, has stayed put. 15-30 on the Noskova serve, and it's an ace. She can have that in her locker, Noskova. It's amazing how she can reset on moments to get those aces.
1: And it's a shot she will need in this third set big time, because in the rallies you got to feel like Karolina is starting to get more and more confidence.
0: And rightly so, as she hits a forehand return cross-court. And the return from Noskova is wide. It's a break point
2: 30-40
0: for Karolina Mukova here. And that would firmly give the older Czech player the momentum in this deciding set. Such a crucial service game. Break point. Mukova hits a squashed forehand, but it lands in. Noskova on the run. A winner down the line from the younger Czech player. She pumps her fist. Great point saved.
2: Juice.
0: She's taking a little bit more time there, just inspecting the tennis balls, Daniela. That's one thing she wasn't doing in the second set, as you and Chris were saying.
1: Yeah, if she wants to have a chance in this third set, she has to take more time in between the points.
0: Juice on the Noskova serve. Tries to hit an ace down the tee. Kiss out. Approaching 6 o'clock in the evening, local time. Backhand cross-court from Noskova, the forehand return from Mukova. Now it's the backhand Mukova cross-court. Noskova's being pushed back, but she gets it in the mid-court. Now on the run with the forehand into the net. And another great point for Mukova. And all Noskova can do is put her hands on her hips and wonder where she's going wrong.
2: Mukova.
1: Surely she has to try to cover the serve out wide.
0: Remember, Mukova has won the last five games of this final. Noskova needs to hold here. A good service. Now the winner cross-court from Noskova. And she saves another great point like that. Can she get 3 points in a row, though, to hold here? This is so crucial, isn't it, Daniela? She has to hold this service game, you feel.
1: This has got to feel of a 5-all third set game. That's how important this hold is for Linda.
0: Mukova steps in slightly, hits the squashed backhand return onto the forehand of Noskova. Cross-court some air. Mukova gives that and a longer shot now onto the forehand as Mukova starts to come into the net, pushes Noskova back. The drop shot from Mukova at the net on the backhand. And she just picks some grass and the... something on the court there.
2: Mukova.
0: The winner that was from Karolina Mukova. Another opportunity, a third break point.
1: And the good news for Karolina's fans is that she's been able to turn this match around, not really playing on her terms just yet. I mean, this is only the third time that she's been able to come to the net and show us her beautiful touch.
0: We need to see more of that. Yeah. I think the crowd will certainly love to see more of that. Let's see whether we will. Now she's taking her time, Linda Noskova. Wipes her hand on her skirt. Tries to serve an ace out wide.
1: She pushed it a little bit too wide because Karolina was there covering that side.
0: Stays where she is. Mukova hits the forehand return to the forehand of Noskova, who hits it back mid-court. Now

0: Pliskova's on the run again, squashes that return to the Mukova return. She's on the stretch at the back of the court, and Noskova wins the point. Three great points saved by Linda Noskova.
1: Jeez.
2: Yeah, Carolina just looking at her box, knowing what a huge opportunity that it was. She was kind of pointing to the backhand side of Linda. She wished she would have gone there with an easier forehand.
0: She'll just try and bide her time, Carolina Mukova. The sun's still shining in all its glory in southwest London. Noskova's taking the longest time that she has when she served. That was out wide again, a good serve. The return lands in. It pushes Noskova onto the forehand. She has Mukova running, hits a backhand into the net. It's a game point for Linda Noskova.
1: Advantage Noskova.
0: So she'll take a little bit more time here just to compose herself. Such a crucial point coming up. There's many green seats popping up around centres. So many spectators went for a comfort break then, is understandable. 1:53 on the clock. High toss from Noskova. Still not getting her first serves in at the moment. Game point for a one love lead in this deciding set in the women's final here at Wimbledon. Neither of these players have ever won a Grand Slam in their lives. And the serve was too strong, the return into the net from Mukova. So Linda Noskova got away with it there. That was a crucial hold, Daniela.
2: Yeah, absolutely. And just a quick look at Tomáš Krupa there. If Linda does eventually get through this match, she owns him and her family some kind of a spa retreat big time, because what she's been putting them through today, I don't even know how you can deal with that.
0: Absolutely, because whatever the player's going through, she's put her family and her coach there through the mill in that second set, which was incredibly long. Enjoyable tennis, though, but you really feel the momentum now has swung with Carolina Mukova. She'll be feeling looser, freer, and hopefully starting to enjoy her tennis as well, Daniela.
2: Yeah, I think she's slowly but surely starting to be more efficient and playing closer to her tennis and on her own terms. And yeah, she's definitely feeling like she can play without pressure, given how many match points she's been down. And hopefully she can keep enjoying it.
0: A few people starting to make their way back in down the galleries. As you heard there from the umpire, Robert Barmforth from Halifax, West Yorkshire in England. This is 20th Wimbledon, but his first women's final on centre court. Second serve is good from Mukova. Cross-court winner, Noskova.
1: Row 15.
2: What Linda does have to remember is how well she played in that first set, and actually up to 5-2 in the second. She has to come back in her memory to those points, which is so hard to do right now for her. But if she can maybe with the time now try to accept that, okay, I still have to play another set, but I am tennis-wise the better player.
0: Because it's so easy as well to just think about those 5 championship points that she missed as well. Mukova with a forehand winner there.
1: 15-all.
0: She's just got to erase that though, hasn't she?
2: She's got to erase those match points, but still remember the level of tennis she was able to come up here with. For the first an hour plus, she was unstoppable.
0: Can she get it back, or will Mukova stay firm? 15. Or Mukova serving now at the Royal Box End, squashes down, hits her backhand into the net.
1: 15-13.
0: The pressure of being in a Wimbledon final is like no other. Mukova, of course, has that French Open final experience from 2023, in which she lost to Iga Świątek. 8 years Noskova's senior, as we've already spoken about. 15-30, Mukova, backhand return from Noskova, the forehand from Mukova to the backhand of Noskova once again. Now on the run with the forehand, Noskova hits a high ball, does Mukova, lands inside the baseline. Now on the forehand as she's running on the back of the court, and wide on the return from Noskova.
1: It's a
0: level at 30-all.
2: Also, what's playing into Carolina's favour, that the temperature might be dropping just a little bit, so the conditions are going to be a little bit

slower, which gives Carolina more time to stay in the long rallies, and maybe Linda just starting to be a little bit impatient, just like with the last backhand. 29 degrees.

I don't remember anything. Xinyuan rolled her eyes. You're a bit disorganized, aren't you? Just as well I've got everything under control. She shook her head and turned her attention back to the slab. Let me look at that thing, Ringlet said, snatching the slab before Xinyuan could stop her. Take the quiet route, she read. Don't attract attention. Xinyuan lunged towards her. Ringlet, still reading, swung up out of reach. Clean her up. Make her look normal. Xinyuan took a chunk of Ringlet's hair and pulled it back. Give it back, she said, flustered. My to-do list is confidential. Madame says so. Deliver her by late afternoon, continued Ringlet. Implement plan B. Immediate disposal, she gasped. Her voice went all high and squeaky. Immediate disposal? Disposal? Ringlet took back the slab, tucked it under her arm, and quickly checked the tip of her tail for warts. She had nearly lost her temper. And it was all this new mermaid's fault for wanting to know more than what was good for her. A fun new sort of game. Trust me. It doesn't sound like fun, said Ringlet. You'll find out, Xinyuan said crossly. But right now, we're wasting time. Corvus du jour closed promptly at sunset. Two jellyfish moved slowly across the floor, gathering debris in their sweeping tentacles. They didn't regret their decision to leave the stock. It had happened like this. As 5,000 of them bobbed down Pearl Promenade, Mr. Glowstick had alerted them to read that sign. Cleaners wanted. Outside a large cave with an upworld name. He had then attempted to explain, using no more than one-syllable words, about the benefits of embracing change and taking risks, and being in control of your destiny. By the time he'd finished, he had confused himself, and they hadn't understood any of it. Free food, he told them, finally. Full grabs up. Free food was all they needed to hear. The two jellyfish left the stock, the only family they had ever known. Without a single drop of emotion, which, of course, is one of the advantages of not having a brain, they wafted into Corvus du jour and got the job. Today, the day before Derby Day, had been a long, busy day, and there were lots of food scraps for the taking. On the floor, near the corner alcove table, there was an unexpected treat. The jellyfish loved fresh crustaceans. Underneath this table were 14 dead crabs. Dead, but not stale. With a couple of rapid slurps, the jellyfish gobbled them up. Xinyuan swam down a deserted corridor that led away from Pearl Promenade. Reluctantly, Ringlet followed. What choice did she have? Getting cleaned up would be good. And then later, a game. Fine. Maybe. She needed to get Xinyuan's list again and read the fine print. If there was going to be a game, she wanted to win. Oopsie, said Xinyuan. Careful. Swing to the left. Ringlet swung. A stilly pond, isn't it? She said, noticing the flat patch of water. I was told to avoid them. You don't necessarily have to avoid them, said Xinyuan. They're one of Madame's inventions. Clever, isn't she? They're designed to relax you. She's building, creating more of them every day. She says they'll revolutionize the oceans and everything in them. Ringlet stared at the stilly pond. Various sea folk lay motionless inside. Their eyes were glazed, and every now and then, one of their tails would twitch. The water inside the stilly pond was a brackish colour. Isn't it a bit uncomfortable? Of course not, said Xinyuan. They're enjoying it. The meditative experience. All right, said Ringlet. If you say so. Xinyuan made one more turn and then stopped. At a shiny door with a bell pull eel hanging down, on the door was a sign with gold lettering. Salon Chant.

0: Bella, private and exclusive hairdressing, a curly hair specialist. Xin Yong gave the eel an impressive hard yank, and they waited. Madame, she emphasized the word. Madame's fussy about appearances, especially given the importance of Plan B. All her mermaids... Her mermaids, said Ringlet. Her mermaids? She looks after us. And we all have to look impeccable. Otherwise, we don't get a good horse. Or get a horse at all. A good horse? Ringlet felt stupid. It seemed like all she was doing was repeating the last words that Xin Yong said. Xin Yong pulled the bell again, even harder. The eel gave a muffled snort.
1: Easy on,
0: he said in a swampish voice. We've got a schedule to stick to, said Xin Yong. So do your job and I'll do mine. She turned back to Ringlet. Let's just say, between you and me, she does seem to have favourites. She took a special liking to you, Xin Yong spoke softly. I wish I was allowed to race. But Madame says to wait until next year, and that I'm indispensable. Getting back to Plan B, yes? Madame says you're the one. Actually, she didn't say that, interrupted Ringlet. I did. But it's nice for her to agree. My mind's in a bit of a muddle, but it does keep telling me I'm the one. I'm just not sure what I'm the one for. You're the one to lead the grand procession, said Xin Yong, clapping her hands. There, now you know. But don't let on I've told you, or I'll be in trouble once I've delivered you. All cleaned up, I'll be able to take you plus another 15 items off my to-do or to-die list. Do you have any idea what an honour it is to be chosen to lead the grand procession? Meringue and tiramisu are the favourites this year. You've never seen such beautiful horses. She'll be having one of them ribboned up for you as we speak. Ringlet was about to ask more, but at that moment the door opened. A glamorous, elderly, jet-black fish appeared. Her coat was lustrous and velvety, and she had two bright blue protruding eyes that seemed to be able to look in every direction at the same time. Bonjour, Ms. Gelatinous. Xin Yong made the cutest curtsy Ringlet had ever seen. Can you possibly squeeze in one more client? Ms. Gelatinous ran a critical eye up and down Ringlet. The protruding eyes rolled. Ringlet hoped they wouldn't ping out of their sockets. A hairdresser, even one that was a Poisson Française, was no use if she couldn't see you. No mistaking the odor of the squid bob. Ms. Gelatinous coughed, and her black sequin fins went into a spasm. Not after one has been in the hairdresser business as long as I have. They entered the Salon Chantel. It was a small circular cave with a chair, a basin, and a gilt mirror. One regular lather, rinse, and repeat, said Xin Yong. And then Madame said she's to match all the other mermaids. Xin Yong's finger traced a line down the slab, which this year is brown shade number 14 and hairstyle number 5. Miss Gelatinous snapped her fins onto the dull surface of the mirror. It lit up to reveal hundreds of tiny sea bugs clustered around the edges. All of them held bobby pins, ribbons, barrettes, and more hairdressing paraphernalia than Ringlet had ever seen. Then she saw herself. A matted mess of hair with a small crop of sea fungi sprouting on one side. No wonder she had been stared at. Since I am the expert, this is my plan de battle, Bovo. Formina, decomination, extraction, protection, conditioning, protectioning, curling, spraying, ribboning, ringeting.

0: Tres ben no.
1: No need to get carried away, said Chignon. There isn't time. 14 and number 5. Madame's instructions. Ringlet, your shampoo?
0: Ms. Gelatinous pouted. Ringlet opened her purse, found the crystal bottle and gave it to Ms. Gelatinous. The hairdresser first turned the bottle over and then held it up to a thin shaft of light that shone through an upper fissure of the cave.
2: What is this? She said.
1: It's lather, rinse and repeat, said Ringlet.
2: Is the brand I not recognize? Said Mrs. Gelatinous. I know them all. Where did you get this?
0: From the chandelier. It was handed to me by a... I was sitting on a...
2: Oh, dear. Never heard of who you say, La Chandelier.
0: Ms. Gelatinous rolled her eyes.
2: I hope it is not cheap and bought. Is your own risk.
1: Ms. Gelatinous shrugged, pulled out the stopper and poured the contents over Ringlet's hair. A horde of sea bugs left the mirror and leapt onto Ringlet's head. Each one carried a rake. They scraped the slime from the top of her scalp to the bottom.
2: What is style number 5? Said Ringlet.
1: A simple slicked back ponytail, said Chignon. You need to see where you're going when you're in a race.
0: A torrent of sweet-smelling bubbles filled the salon as the sea bugs returned the mirror. Ringlet leaned forward, but Ms. Gelatinous was in front of her, blocking her view. Her eyes were frozen mid-pop.
1: What's going on? Said Ringlet. Is something wrong?
2: Golair, said Ms. Gelatinous. It's truly remarkable, she spun round. This is a single occurrence, eh? Non bello. It is a...
0: It's not brown shade number 14, said Chignon, is it?
1: Ms. Gelatinous reached out a fin and swept it lightly over Ringlet's hair.
2: I have never seen this color before. This color is of the power blossom, the one that blooms only in the Sea of Forlorn. The godless, you will need violet orange on the touch of the rose, and overall the scent of the temporous wisteria.
1: Pesty wisteria? Said Chignon. No, thank you. Make it plain brown, and then we can get out of here.
2: This is too late for that, said Miss Gelatinous.
0: I need to get going, said Ringlet, looking at her multicolored hair in mild amazement. I need to stay on task, she thought. Rare color or not.
1: Tie it up. Here's style number 5. It'll do nicely. And let me get a horse. Chocolate pudding or whatever it's called, because...
0: Ringlet reached for Chignon's hand. You told me a secret, Chignon, so I'll tell you one.
1: Good,
0: said Chignon, because you shouldn't bottle things up. Secrets need to be shared. That's what friends are for. Ringlet's face lit up.
1: Friends? She said. Really? We are?
0: Really, said Chignon. She squeezed Ringlet's hand and didn't dare move. Making friends was not on her to-do or die list, and Madame would not approve. But she wanted a friend, and she was hoping that Ringlet wanted one too.
1: The horse doesn't know it yet, whispered Ringlet. But it's going to take me back to the Cowplans, my home.
0: Chignon's face dropped. I don't think you understand, she said. The race doesn't go to the Cowplans. It goes round and round in a circle until Madame says stop. The Cowplans is a long way off, over the mountains, in fact. Ringlet gathered her hair into a ponytail and swished herself out of the chair.
1: That can't be true. All the more reason for leaving right now, then.
2: No.
0: The black sequined fins went into another spasm.
2: No hairstyle number 5 is criminal.
0: Ringlet was pushed back down into the chair with surprising force.
2: Don't even think about leaving.
1: Promenade, said Ringlet in a weak voice. It must lead to the Cowplans.

It stretches on forever. I know it does because I thought it up. I mean, I... It might go there, said Shenyun, but not quickly. That's all I'm saying. It takes years. You'd be traveling forever. No mystery. I trying to match the color of the client to the hairstyle. And voice with the unparalleled color of the power blossom. We're happy with a ponytail, Ringlet said, smiling at her new friend. Shenyun smiled back. Ms. Gelatinous positioned a tatty catalogue in front of Ringlet and began to rifle through the pages. We do need to be on our way, said Shenyun. Although goodness knows what Madame will say. When she sees the colour. You are not like the others. Ms. Gelatinous launched into her hard self-sales mode. I have waited a lifetime for you. But it, Manzel, for the colour, you are the one. I've heard that before, said Ringlet. And to tell you the truth, I'm not sure what it means. Ms. Gelatinous pointed to a picture in the catalogue. The lonely Ringlet, sublime and elegant. Ringlet found herself staring at a serious-looking mermaid with a single tightly wound curl rigid down the centre of her back. It looked painful. I don't like curls, said Ringlet. I'm a plain, ordinary mermaid. Really, I am. Who's trying to escape the salon, get a horse, and get home, which apparently is going to take me years. And on page deluxe, Ms. Gelatinous said with increased enthusiasm, the double banger, eight ringlets, four on each side, two ribbons, and two hair clips to secure the scalp. Ringlet sighed. That was the dimmest mermaid I've ever seen, she thought. I'd rather be bald. Stick with the ponytail. Shenyun broke the silence. Yes, said Ringlet. At least that's the way we get something right. The bouncy bob, the cliffhanger, the shiny thimble, the ring-a-ding-ding, complete with 200 tinkly bells. The no thank you. And the famous long ringlet. That's the mermaid called Scala. Wore in the epic mermaid fable. Gassed with the walls. Ring hated them all until the last page. La pouf, said Ms. Gelatinous. Small, medium, or grande, she pointed. C'est très compliqué. Shenyun dragged Iski out from behind an ottoman. We need to leave. We need to leave. We need to leave, she said rapidly, as if saying it three times would somehow make it happen. But Ringlet couldn't lift her eyes from the page. The picture showed a mermaid with hair piled high on top of her head, swept up in a wave that resembled the ocean itself. It undulated around in a spiral, tiny rivulets flowing into larger rivers, occasionally disappearing into mysterious caverns of twirled hair, and finally releasing themselves in a waterfall of ringlets, threaded through the hairstyle with strings of jewels, each strand mysteriously entering and leaving the rippling tresses. Like a game of hide and seek, she spun around in her chair to face the hairdresser. I'm going back home to the Kaplans, she cried. So maybe it wouldn't hurt to be glammed up for the occasion and do Iski to match. Shenyun was hysterical. But you said a ponytail was fine, she wailed. You'll never get back, and dogs don't have puffs. This

0: one's going to, said Ringlet. Ms. Gelatinous' voice trembled with excitement.
1: A matching dog and Murgle, she said.
0: The matching dog and Murgle, she said. After a lifetime of nothing but slicked back ponytails, her eyes moved rapidly from side to side as she flicked through pages of detailed instructions. This will be my magnum opus, my formidable conquest, my wally wally bong bong.
1: But you don't like curls.
0: You said so, said Shenyon's ringlet.
1: And this will take too long. We'll be late.
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2: Hi, I'm Finalti, and this is Movie Man on Radio Southland. This is a show where I get to share my passion for movies with you. First movie I have to share with you is Despicable Me 4, the fourth Despicable Me movie. In this newest film, Gru's family has a new member, Baby Gru Jr., who Gru is really struggling to bond with. Then, news comes that Maxime Lamal, a new villain and former classmate of Gru, has escaped from prison and vowing revenge on Gru. So, Gru and his family are all relocated to a safe house in another town with new identities too. Although the family does their best at their new lives, one of their new neighbors, teenage Poppy Prescott, recognizes Gru. Poppy wishes to become a villain herself, so if Gru doesn't want his cover blown, he'll have to go along with whatever Poppy has planned. Some of the minions in this movie are taken into the AVL and given superpowers, transforming them into the Mega Minions. But can they really become superheroic? Here's a quote from the movie featuring Maxime Lamal at the beginning. "I'm sure you all know that I have something very big in the works." Now, some of you laughed at my childhood obsession with cockroaches, but I quickly learned that they are a miracle of evolution, and I have found a way to harness the strength and the speed and their, what is the word, unsquishability of the most powerful creature on the planet, which makes me indestructible and unstoppable. Behold the power of the cockroach. For our first song, we have Everybody Wants to Rule the World, which everyone sings at the end. Hit it!

Now, what was movie number two again? Ah, yes, The Wild Robot. In this movie, a Universal Dynamics service robot is shipwrecked on an uninhabited island. While adapting to her surroundings and eventually befriending some of the wildlife animals, the robot, who calls herself Roz, accidentally destroys a goose nest except for one single egg. When the egg hatches, the baby goose imprints on Roz, who decides to care for the goose so it can eat, swim, and fly for the winter migration. And she does, with help from her fox friend, Fink. As the goose, who Roz names Brightbill, grows up, he and Roz develop a mother and son-like relationship, despite their differences. And even though Roz turns out to be a very helpful robot, she often wonders about where she really comes from and where she should be. Time for some more music. This is the song What a Wonderful World, which is heard in the movie trailer. I like this version. Have a listen.

0: 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That was What a Wonderful World from the trailer of The Wild Robot. 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This is Movie Man Finalti signing off for now. Join me next time for some more great movie talk. Goodbye, fellow movie lovers!
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0: kitchen.
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1: 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And this is Radio Southland. It's 9 o'clock.
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0: I'm Susie Kato. Kia ora e hoa. Hello, my friend. 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
0: We are so pleased you're here too, because we've got oodles of action-packed awesomeness that I promise you'll love. We'll hear from talented Tamariki and play some amazing music for kids made right here in Aotearoa, New Zealand. And we'd love to hear from you too, maybe with a joke or a shout out. You can email susie@susie.co.nz.
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3: 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Here, have a listen.
0: Great work. Mahi tika ana. Well done, Mr. Phil.
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2: Today on Susie and Friends, Lucas chats about a very cool book called How to Be a Cat. Elise, Nathan and Ella have the week's best jokes, and there's a song story. Or is that a story song? Not sure. It's called The Salad Dragon.
0: Yum. I love salad. How about you? Do you like salad that has lots of roasted vegetables in it? I do. Oh, and feta cheese and tomatoes and cucumber and grated carrot and, yeah, everything that's salad-y. We've got some awesome music on Susie and Friends, and as usual, as I said earlier, it's by kids music makers from Aotearoa, New Zealand, including Loopy Tunes, Miss Nadia, Mr. Robert Rally,

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1: I've been hanging out with worms and bugs. 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
0: Ooh, and there's a new one there too from me.
2: 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And Trevor tests kids on their animal noises.
3: 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That's you.
0: Let's start the music with a very special song from Loopy Tunes. 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

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There's usually about four of those sitting there waiting, plus the current show. Hey, we are working our way through the ABCs of awesome. That is our Southland musicians, artists and bands. The next track we've got coming up for you is from The Keepers. It's called Any Other Way, right here on the Sounds of Southland's Greatest Hits on Radio Southland's 96.4 FM. I am Tom Moana.

0: Do you have a few hours a week you can spare to help ease the loneliness for some of our elderly? 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

The sounds of Southland's greatest hits right here on Radio Southland 96.4 FM. I am Tom Moana. And that was the Rockers with their track, She Likes It. Man, there's some cool music that comes out of Southland. I mean, there are some really great tracks, some old, some new. By the way, when we get to the end of this series, we've had some new tracks come in, and they are awesome. And I can't wait to share those with you as well. We're just going to do a little bit of a recap of all the tracks that came in while we were doing this show. And

You know, it is starts with the letter A, rhymes with ear and strike. So we'll play that one day as well, coming up very soon. Hey, let's continue our journey through the ABCs of awesomeness that is Southland music. The next band coming up for you now is the show, of Hands. And the track is Don't You Know, right here on the Sounds of Southland's Greatest Hits on Radio Southland 96.4 FM.

sounds of Southland's greatest hits are right here on Radio Southland's 96.4 FM. I'm your host, Tom Moana, and that was the Silence Machine with their track, The Blackest. A little bit heavier than I thought it was going to be, but it wasn't too bad. I really enjoyed it. Some great tracks that have come out of our Southland musicians, bands, and artists. Don't forget, if you do have some tracks hiding away on a USB stick, maybe they're still on a CD. Heck, they could even be on cassette tape. Yes, they can. You can send those in, or you can bring them down to Radio Southland, down here in Invercargill on D Street. If you want, you can send them as an email as well. You just have to digitise your old CDs and tapes. Or what you can do is you can bring it down, the physical copy, and I can try and digitise your cassette tapes for you. You may remember that in the Sounds of Southland, we did do a little bit of a series on that where we took some cassette tape recordings and we tidied them up and had a bit of fun with them as well, and then mastered them and put them back out there. So there's a lot of cool things that we can do to help you share your music. If they're on cassette tapes, if they're on CDs, or in the current way that things are being done, digital. There's all sorts of great ways to share your music, and we would love to share your music too. Let's keep it going with the T's. There's a lot of T's, by the way. We're working our way through the A's, the B's, all the way down to Z, if we've got a Z. But we're going to work our way through all the tracks, dive into the archives, find what tracks we do have, and share them with you. And it is so much fun. The next track we've got coming up for you is coming from the South Tonight. The track is called Bacon. And this is the Sounds of Southland's greatest hits. I am Tom Moana, and we are here at Radio Southland 96.4 FM.

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106.4 FM. This is the greatest hits of all of our Southland tracks. That was The Terrace with their track Redlining, and before that it was The Sparrow Thieves with Anatta. We are working our way through the alphabetical order of our Southland musicians, artists and bands. Well, the ones we have tracks for anyway. So if you've got some tracks hiding away that you want to share with us, or you'd like us to share with everybody we can, so you could send those in to Darren, that's D-A-R-R-E-N, at radiosouthland.org.nz, or you can send them in to myself, Tom, at radiosouthland.org.nz. 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Did you know that we have a Facebook page as well? Yes, there is a Facebook page for Radio Southland, and that's all you got to do is just jump in the search bar and look that one up. We're also on Instagram, Twitter, and a whole bunch of other places. So get in, check those out, flick us a like, and soon we can be sharing your music, especially if you're sharing it with us. 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So, in saying that, when there isn't a scheduled radio show here on this Radio Southland, we are playing Southland music only. Yes, our default rotations are because of you. They are because of all the music that you send in. And we love sharing it, and we love being a part of our community. And that's just one way that we can support our community, is by sharing your music. So we love it. And here is another one. So we're going to continue with our alphabetical order of awesome with the Trio Keening. Hey, there's a double T. The Trio Keening with their track From the Sea, right here on the Sounds of Southland's Greatest Hits on Radio Southland 96.4 FM. I am Tom Moana.

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I am your host, Tom Moana, and that was the Yardmen with their track, Devil in a Dress. Hey, guess what? We are almost through all of our ABCs of this

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Written complaints must be lodged within 20 working days of the broadcast. If you're unhappy with the response or your complaint relates to a privacy or an election issue, you can contact the Broadcasting Standards Authority directly at bsa.govt.nz.

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That was Cleo McNaught with her track Fallen. Now that one was sent in to us a wee while ago, and it's one that's just been sitting there in the archive, so it's great to go back and find those tracks that we haven't played in a while. Now don't forget, you can find us on Facebook. You can find Sounds of Southland on Facebook. Just jump in the search bar and search it up, flick us a like. You can also do the same with Radio Southland as well. You know, Radio Southland posts quite a few things on what's coming up in your local community, and they share a lot of things as well. There is the community news as well, which, so if you've got a little community event coming up or just a little something that you'd like people to know about so that they can come along to it, definitely get in touch with us. You can send us an email about that to admin@radiosouthland.org.nz, and we can throw that on the community and news. So there's a lot of really cool things that we do here at Radio Southland to help support our community as well as support our musicians, bands and artists. We also get sent in some great new tracks, and some, you know, we get to play them straight away, but some we don't quite get to play all the time. So let's get into one of those. Here's one from Aaron O'Connor with When the Lights Go Down, right here on the Sounds of Southland's Greatest Hits. I am Tom Moana, and we are here on Radio Southland 96.4 FM.